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3: 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The trio features cellist Mike Block, Christiles Bacon on beatbox, guitar, and rhymes, and Uruguayan bassist Patricia Ligia. 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They met at a Silk Road Global Musician Workshop, and they quickly began writing music that drew upon the freestyle theatrics of hip-hop and go-go music, the effortless beauty of South American musical flavors and styles, and the improvisational spontaneity of jazz. Biriba Union will be our guest on the next Musician's Spotlight.

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1: It's been my pleasure. 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
2: 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I'm Nick Spitzer. This is American Roots, where the rose-colored glasses are back on, with Billie Holiday. Her piano player is Teddy Wilson, leading the orchestra on I'm Painting the Town

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Lonnie Holly, Planet Earth and Otherwheres, from his 2012 album, Just Before Music. Our conversation with Holly in 2019 was when he was in town for the installment of the largest sculpture he's ever made, called Headed to the Land We Were Promised Glory, on Poydras Street in downtown New Orleans. Here's a song I think Lonnie Holly would like, by the late Odetta Holmes, 1964, also from Birmingham, Alabama. She was better known just as Odetta on American Roots.

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1: Man walks down the street, it's a street in a strange world. 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
2: Now, the breakout star on the album was the South African choral group, Ladysmith Black Mambazo. How did Paul Simon get to know that group?
3: Well, Paul at first was very intimidated by the idea of working with them. Paul, of course, had a longtime love for vocal harmony, doo-wop, gospel. But the harmonies of Ladysmith Black Mambazo, a 10-man Zulu choir, were something else.

0: Is it fair to call Graceland Paul Simon's signature album?
1: It definitely is looked by Paul as being his signature album. At the age of 44, 45, when many pop stars are being thrown into the oldies bin, he was still able to create very vital, very new, very important music that was opening up minds and hearts and ears around the world.
0: Ashley Kahn is author of Days of Miracle and Wonder, Paul Simon and the Trials and Triumphs of Graceland. Ashley, thank you very much.
1: Thank you, A.
0: This is NPR News.
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3: 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It impacts creativity.
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7: Live from NPR News in Washington, I'm Dave Mattingly. Search and rescue efforts are continuing in western Colombia, where a strong earthquake has knocked down buildings and left some people trapped in the debris. More than 110 people are confirmed dead. In the city of Cali, the

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0: Hello, I'm Celia Hatton. You're listening to the newsroom on the BBC World Service. We'll begin in Colombia, which is experiencing the grim reality of rising numbers. The number of people killed in Monday's earthquake in western Colombia is now more than 200. And as we hear more from isolated regions that were affected by the quake, the number of missing will probably rise too. Current reports say at least 3,000 people aren't accounted for. The Red Cross has mobilized a nationwide response. Its search and rescue teams are on the ground in Choco, one of the areas most affected by the 7.4 magnitude quake. Milton Bautista is the director of the Red Cross in the capital, Bogota.
1: At the moment, we need everything related to hygiene kits, including soap, toothpaste, toothbrushes, shaving cream, razors, nappies, sanitary pads, everything for everyone's personal hygiene needs.
0: The city of Cali, further south from Choco, is one of the worst hit cities. Firefighters said they pulled a 35-year-old man from the wreckage of a collapsed building shortly before 4 a.m. on Tuesday. That's nearly 24 hours after the earthquake struck. 400 soldiers from the army are on the ground in Cali to reinforce security in the city. Isabel Tamayo lives there and told us about the terrifying moment the earthquake struck.
2: There was a residential complex that's called Pio XII, and a lot of houses in there collapsed. And there were a lot of people outside crying. Some were trying to call their relatives. And two buildings next to my house, a woman threw herself out of the window.

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1: Stayed away here and have held on to and really maintained some of the most spectacular neighborhoods in the United States. But, you know, now that we are having development come back to the city, now all of a sudden we can talk about all those wonderful aspects of the city of Detroit.
2: Of course, the comeback story includes the workers who went there in the first place, including black working class Americans who went north to build something, and, as Marsha Battle Philpott tells the story, never actually left.

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We sure will. How you doing, everybody? Pea Green Boat with Vicky. I'm glad you are here, wrapping up that last very silly story, Falling for Rapunzel by Leah Wilcox. Oh, my. When the maid went out the window, I don't know about you, but the first time I read that story, I thought, no, okay, all right. But anyway, it all ends up well. So I had a question for you. I wonder how many of you are baseball fans. I mean, real, true to the game in your heart of hearts. You love going to a baseball game. You love everything about it. Well, guess what? I got a little story for you. You may

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